0: That was the Piano Concerto in D Major for the Left Hand by Maurice Ravel. The soloist was Yuja Wong, and Esa-Pekka Salonen led the San Francisco Symphony. Yuja Wong's parents are a dancer and a percussionist. She was born in Beijing and began studying music at age 6. She later studied at the Central Conservatory of Music in Beijing and at the Curtis Institute of Music in Philadelphia. She also studied at the Aspen Music Festival, where she won the concerto competition in her first year. She's won first prizes in the Huapu Cup National Piano Competition, the Shanghai Cup National Piano Competition, and the Veo Internacional Primer Premio in Spain. And she was the winner of the 2006 Gilmore Young Artist Award and an Avery Fisher Career Grant in 2010. Her international breakthrough came in 2007 when she replaced Marta Argerich as a soloist with the Boston Symphony while she was still a teenager. She was featured as soloist at Carnegie Hall in the debut concert of the YouTube Symphony Orchestra in April of 2009, with Michael Tilson Thomas conducting. And she was named Musical America's Artist of the Year in 2017. Once again, Yuja Wong back out on stage with music director Esa-Pekka Salonen. And I'll be back in a moment with the second half of this concert by Esa-Pekka Salonen, Yuja Wong, and the San Francisco Symphony, a recent concerto by Esa-Pekka Salonen's own teacher, and a colorful and atmospheric visit to Spain by Claude Debussy. Recordings of Michael Tilson Thomas and the San Francisco Symphony are available on the orchestra's Grammy Award-winning in-house label, SFS Media. 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The San Francisco Symphony's Keeping Score series is available on Blu-ray and DVD for an in-depth exploration of some of the greatest pieces of music ever written. Beethoven's Eroica, Berlioz's Symphonie Fantastique, Ives' Holidays Symphony, Stravinsky's The Rite of Spring, and more. 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

0: The Best Years of Our Lives had such a great cast in it, headed up by Frederick March and the wonderful August birthdayed Myrna Loy. 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
0: Celebrating August birthdays, August 1st, 1913 was the birthday of Jerome Maross, American composer known for film and television music. He gave us, among other things, the theme to Wagon Train, which is one of those. He was kind of really great at doing sort of Western themes. He also did The Big Country. He was nominated for an Oscar for that. And just so many movies that he did, kind of maybe a little bit off the beaten track, like The Proud Rebel and Five Finger Exercise, The Cardinal. And this is actually from a Broadway play, but it became a jazz standard. I absolutely love this song. It's from a Broadway show called The Golden Apple. It sets Greek myths in Washington State around 1900. And this song, Lazy Afternoon, was introduced in the 1954 Broadway show by Kay Ballard. Here is Joyce DiDonato.

0: That was Maurice Jarre leading the Royal Philharmonic Orchestra, hence the applause at the end, a live performance, the suite from Lawrence of Arabia, marking the August birthday of Peter O'Toole.
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0: This is by request and often is, because it seems to be one of the favorite films and soundtracks of Edward Anderson in Michigan. And yeah, I found Shane on my desk. There he was, sitting sadly without his horse. I would have taken the horse, really. But it's celebrating the birthday of Victor Young, born in 1899, composer, arranger, violinist, conductor. He was posthumously awarded an Oscar for Best Music Score for Around the World in 80 Days in 1957. But a big favorite of many, including Edward in Michigan, is Shane. Here you go. Shane.

0: Well, you probably know that I'm a motion picture buff, and you may have heard me tell this story before, but Franz Liszt's Hungarian Rhapsody No. 2 was used in two major cartoon features that came out around about the same year, 1946, I think. One was from MGM Studios. It featured Tom and Jerry. It was called A Cat Concerto. And the other one, almost simultaneously released, was at Warner Brothers, Rhapsody Rabbit. Yeah, so there you had Tom and Jerry up against Bugs Bunny, and Tom and Jerry won the Oscar, and there was a big to-do that there had been plagiarism, Warner Brothers hurling that back at MGM and all that, but all was well at the end, and now hardly anybody remembers that story, but I find it kind of an interesting little tidbit. That was the Hungarian Rhapsody with Szeged Symphony, led by Tamás Pál. I'm Lynn Warren.
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3: 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And we're very happy once again to bring you one of the most dynamic young orchestras around, Tone, the Orchestra Now. We will hear a concert at the home of Tone, the Sosnoff Theater at the Fisher Center at Bard College in upstate New York, founded in 2015 by Bard College. It's led by longtime president of Bard College and noted maestro Leon Botstein. Tone is a graduate program that is training the next generation of music professionals, offering a master's degree or an advanced certificate. The members of the orchestra are graduates of the world's leading conservatories and hail from countries across North and South America, Europe, and Asia. Many have gone on to have successful careers in orchestras around the world. Tone performs dozens of concerts each year at venues including Carnegie Hall, Lincoln Center, and the Metropolitan Museum of Art. It has performed with distinguished guest conductors and soloists. It has recorded a number of times. In fact, they have two new recordings on the Avi label. They are led by their founder, again, music director and longtime president of Bard College, maestro Leon Botstein. He's also music director and principal conductor of the American Symphony Orchestra and co-director of Bard Summerscape and the Bard Music Festival, and conductor laureate and principal guest conductor of the Jerusalem Symphony Orchestra. He's guest conducted with major orchestras around the world. His many recordings have received much acclaim. His awards go beyond the podium, even being inducted into the American Philosophical Society. Joining Tone and Maestro Botstein in this concert is the vocal soloist, one of the great voices on the scene today, mezzo-soprano Stephanie Blythe, a renowned opera singer and recitalist, one of the most highly respected and critically acclaimed artists of her generation. Her repertoire ranges from Handel to Wagner, German Lieder to contemporary and classic American song. She's equally at home on the opera, concert, recital, and cabaret stage. She's performed at world-class venues ranging from Carnegie Hall to the Metropolitan Opera, Covent Garden, Paris National Opera, performed with opera companies in San Francisco, Chicago, Seattle, and the list goes on. The roles she has taken on the opera stage encompasses one of the most diverse ranges available for a mezzo-soprano. She was named Musical America's Vocalist of the Year in 2009, received an Opera News Award in 2007, won the prestigious Richard Tucker Award in 1999, and in 2019 had the honor of being appointed Director of the Graduate Vocal Arts Program at Bard College. And you can find her occasionally moonlighting as dramatic tenor Blythely Oratonio. We'll also hear the Bard Conservatory Preparatory Division Chorus, Bard College Chamber Singers, and members of Bard Conservatory's Graduate Vocal Arts Program. They are all prepared by Choral Director at Bard College, James Bagwell. All of these musicians, most of them young and for the first time, will scale one of the pinnacles of the symphonic repertoire in a single work, the Symphony No. 3 by Gustav Mahler. As we have done for all these broadcasts, we include the program notes written by members of Tone. And for this Mahler third, we'll hear the notes as penned by Tone cellist Sean Thoma, who writes, "When conductor Bruno Walter visited Gustav Mahler in the summer of 1896, he admired the alpine peaks of the Höhlengebirge rising above Mahler's composing hut in Steinbach am Attersee. Mahler said to him, 'No need to look up there, I've composed it all away.' He had transmuted the grandeur of the mountains into his symphony he had just completed. At the turn of the 20th century, Mahler lived in a time of restless ideas. Science and philosophy were challenging familiar ways of thinking, while art was reaching for greater scale, depth, and human expression. His first four symphonies were linked to narratives of heroic struggle, mortality, and spiritual renewal, but he chose not to publish them with these outlines. No music is worth anything if you first have to tell the listener what experience lies behind it," he said. This belief appears in another of his convictions. The symphony must be like the world. It must embrace everything. The third symphony traces a hierarchy from the outer to the inner world. The opening movement is raw and primeval, music of the earth itself. Flowers bloom in the second movement, and animals stir in the third. The fourth movement, setting Nietzsche's poem Midnight Song, comes halfway through the work and places humanity between inanimate nature and the divine. It speaks of the deep pain and suffering in existence, but also of the profound joy that surpasses sorrow and longs for eternity. The fifth movement shifts instantly into light as children's voices ring out in a playful folk poem from Des Knaben Wunderhorn, a collection Mahler returned to often, celebrating forgiveness and heavenly joy. The final movement is a slow, serene adagio, often heard as a portrait of divine love and transcendence. Here, Mahler gathers the threads of the preceding movements into music of profound peace and beauty. As a musician, I feel cared for in this music. Mahler writes with a deep command of orchestration and the character of each instrument, coupled with a rare empathy for the musicians who bring them to life. No other composer's music commands the same respect, and it draws complete commitment from everyone on stage. I have been fortunate to perform his second and fourth symphonies, and each experience has stayed with me." Words of Tone cellist Sean Thoma. From this host's point of view, this is my favorite Mahler symphony, and I believe the last movement of this symphony is one of the greatest achievements in composing skill ever displayed. The Symphony No. 3 by Gustav Mahler.

0: This Monday evening at 8, the Classical Network in Concert will present an encore broadcast of one of the most powerful concerts we've brought you over the last years. It features one of our longtime broadcast partners, the outstanding four saxophonists who make up the award-winning Prism Quartet. And this encore is happening because the performance has just been released on the recording label of Prism, XAS Records. The concerts took place originally back in June of 2024, and our first broadcast was in January of 2025. It was a project called Generate Music, whose inspiration the musical and social relationship between Jewish and African-American composers, musicians, artists, populations, and cultures. All new works were commissioned, and Prism was joined by a super group of musicians, five of whom also were composers for this concert, in this truly powerful, emotionally charged, and deeply moving performance. Matt Levy, a member of Prism Quartet, was my co-host, as well as co-curator of the project, Helen Haynes, past Chief Cultural Officer for Philadelphia and past Director of Exhibitions and Programs at the African American Museum in Philly. Sadly, Helen passed away 2 months after our original broadcast in March of 2025. Please join me, David Ozenberg, for this very special encore broadcast featuring Prism Quartet this Monday evening at 8, with an encore broadcast next Saturday beginning at the special time of 1 p.m. exclusively here on the multi-award-winning WWFM The Classical Network and WWFM.org.
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turning to Aura Singers for seasonal, meaning Christmastide, offerings and their recording called The Mystery of Christmas, music of two living composers, the Swede Fredrik Sixten and his Mary's Lullaby, Silent Night, followed by music of one of our sound's choral hosts, Dr. Stephen Sammets and his Gaudete.

Luciano Contini opened this week's edition of Classico Guitar Alive, featuring music by Italian composers, with music for the Baroque lute by Giovanni Zamboni. Mario Castelnuovo Tedesco wrote his Guitar Sonata Opus 77 in homage to another Italian composer, Luigi Boccherini. We'll hear it performed by Ming Su.

0: Closing this week's edition of Classical Guitar Alive featuring music by Italian composers, we've just heard Duo Eterna performing The Elements by Paolo De Stefano. You've been listening to Classical Guitar Alive. Classical Guitar Alive is broadcast worldwide thanks to the generous support of the Augustine Foundation and the Kadosky Family Fund, and Charles and Taco Parker, and by Augustine Strings, makers of classical guitar strings since 1947, and thanks to a gift in loving memory of Adam Bratcher. Classical Guitar Alive is a nonprofit organization based in Austin, Texas. Music by pluck-stringed instruments like the guitar, the harp, and the ancient lyre have been used in healing for over 3,000 years. That's why our mission is to bring this music to the widest possible audience. 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I'm Tony Morris. 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

0: I'm George Mariner Mole, Artistic Director of the Discovery Orchestra, inviting you to join me for Inside Music, where we sharpen our listening skills and increase our listening pleasure. 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